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0: 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I'm Elizabeth Westfield.
1: I'm Mayon Vasta Betancourt.
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0: But first, how soda science manipulated America's health research.
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0: All that and more this week on Radio Health Journal.
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1: Influence within research, which involves the beverage giant Coca-Cola. While it's no secret now that sugary drinks contribute to weight gain, there was a time when Coke and other companies were successful at distracting the public from the true problem. To do this, they became intimately involved with exercise and nutrition research. In 1978, a top executive at Coca-Cola created the International Life Sciences Institute, or ILSI, a global nonprofit organization that published studies on nutrition and food safety.
2: And the first thing it did was get caffeine, which is a major component of caffeinated sodas. Most of our sodas are caffeinated. That's why they give us this vim and vigor. But way back in the 1970s, ILSI worked to get caffeine registered as generally recognized as safe, GRAS. And so then nobody could come and criticize Coke for having too much caffeine. ILSI was the perfect organization to help with the obesity problem.
1: The 1980s is often seen as the start of America's obesity epidemic. And though scientists had begun to research the issue, the NIH only labeled it as a disease in 1998. And the Surgeon General's call to action to prevent obesity didn't come until 2001.
2: And of course, the food industry, the soda industry, has been monitoring, is constantly monitoring the environment for threats to its profits. So the soda industry was way ahead of everybody else when it came to obesity. And in 1999, ILSI organized a meeting of CEOs of the top dozen or so food companies to sit down and strategize, how are we going to deal with this problem of rising obesity?
1: By this time, public health specialists were saying how harmful sugary drinks can be and began promoting the idea of a soda tax, similar to the ones placed on cigarettes. So at this secret meeting of CEOs, which only came to light in 2013, the initial idea to protect profits was for the soda industry to run a national public health program that focused on improving diet and increasing exercise.
2: The CEO said, no way, we're not touching our food recipes, anything about our food business. They already work perfectly, but we'll go with the exercise program. So in that meeting, ILSI decided that its only option, because ILSI is funded by the food industry, the only option in the obesity question is to promote exercise. And so starting at that moment, scientists associated with ILSI began working out a science, creating a science that started with a conclusion. Exercise is the answer. And then over the next few years, they built on it. They added more concepts, they added data, they added hypotheses, all geared towards supporting the preordained conclusion that exercise was the answer.
1: Which has had widespread, lasting effects. However, industry-friendly science is nothing new. In fact, a 2023 paper in JAMA Network Open reveals that industry involvement was very common in the 600 most cited clinical trials published after 2018, and the conclusions often favored the study sponsor. However, it's not always nefarious, and in most cases, this type of funding is a necessary part of research. But Greenhall's book digs into the ways factual data can be manipulated to favor a certain industry. In the case of Coca-Cola's obesity problem, she calls it soda science.
2: And its aim is not to find the best answer to the obesity problem. Its aim is to address the obesity question while being sure to protect profits on sugary sodas. There are many, many more. In fact, every research by public health specialists shows that every single industry that manufactures a product that's harmful to human health or the environment creates a science to protect that product, protect it from lawsuits, and to protect it from critical public health scholars who might want to look into its problems. It's pretty phenomenal.
1: Industries do this.

0: by using product defense firms. They employ scientists, engineers, lawyers, and public relations experts, all to keep products from being recognized as harmful.
1: And their goal is to work for companies that want this kind of distorted science that will protect their profits from critique. The big ones, there may be a handful, maybe 5 to 10 big product defense firms in the U.S.
0: And they're smart, because though Coke was influencing science to only look at how a lack of exercise is feeding into the obesity crisis, the data wasn't wrong. The research that was funded was still valuable, so is it really such a bad thing if we still got all of this knowledge on one side of the issue? Greenhall says that's the argument Ilse used as justification.
1: They said, well, everybody's studying dietary sources of obesity, so we're going to do something else. We're going to look at exercise. And so in a way, that's good. But on the other hand, what we really need is research that studies both diet and exercise within the same framework, within the same experiments, so we can see the relative importance of each one. Another downside of just studying exercise is that, especially when the scientists are very influential scientists, then readers of the scientific literature are those who are reading their newspapers, and they see articles focusing on the work of these famous scientists, and they only focus on exercise. They think, wow, exercise must be really important.
0: And though we've established that industry-funded research is extremely common, Greenhall wonders why so many prominent scientists willingly worked for such one-sided evidence.
1: What they did is they argued that we in the field of nutrition science, we need to work with industry to solve this problem. Obviously, the rapid rise in obesity is very deeply connected to what the food industry has been selling us for these many years. Without working with the food industry, we're never going to solve this. And so what goes unsaid is if we work with the food industry, we have to respect its fundamental interests or needs. One of those is no soda taxes. So over the years, through treating the question of soda taxes as a kind of taboo, these scientists never wrote about it in their articles, then they spread the idea that soda taxes were not necessary.
0: In 2007, a group of academic and industry investigators set out to solve the issue of scientific integrity and conflicts of interest in industry-funded research. However, this work was financially supported through educational grants from 10 of the biggest food companies, including Coca-Cola. The group settled on a list of 8 principles that Greenhall says can be deceiving.
1: If you take a close look at them, you see that they're not very binding, that they cover the easy issues, but they don't cover the difficult issues. Yes, we must learn to live with them, but we also need much better guidelines on how to make it happen in a way that's going to be ethical.
0: The rest of the world became familiar with this morally corrupt science in 2015 when Coca-Cola was outed for giving millions of dollars to a nonprofit that pushed the narrative that exercise can offset a bad diet. By this time, science had already proven that in reality, physical activity has a very minimal impact on weight, and a healthy lifestyle is mostly dictated by our diet.
1: Coke really was criticized by the public, by experts, by governmental people. So Coke drafted a whole new set of guidelines for how it was going to contribute to solving the obesity epidemic. In its new guidelines, it said it's not going to fund exercise, it's going to fund wellness projects. And it said that Coke itself will not give 50% or more for the funding for any one project.
0: But even after the scandal, Coke continues to be one of the world's largest beverage manufacturers.
1: We have short memories, but my bottom line is the industry has so much money, and so much of that money has been used to develop marketing strategies that work everywhere around the world, including, of course, in this country. And this field of science and the governmental public health community has just no way to compete with that. We just have to keep pointing out where problems exist, and we've had the wool pulled over our eyes, and try to keep that message in the public's eyes.
0: Greenhall's book, Soda Science, Making the World Safe for Coca-Cola, is available now wherever books are sold. You can find more information about Susan Greenhall and all of our guests on our website, radiohealthjournal.org. This segment originally aired in February 2025. Our executive producer is Amira Zaveri. I'm Kristen Farah.
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2: Whether you love hiking or are a restaurant enthusiast, many of us are familiar with mushrooms. But while black and white truffles are widely coveted, they pale in comparison to the accomplishments of their cousins. In fact, some of our most important medications are made using fungi.
7: The antibiotics are made by fungi, penicillins, cephalosporins, and a drug that many of the listeners will be using, which is the statins to lower cholesterol. These are made by fungi. They're natural products. The fungi just makes them, and we don't even understand why they make them, but we find them very helpful.
2: That's Dr. Arturo Casadevall, microbiologist and infectious disease expert at Johns Hopkins Bloomberg School of Public Health. He says fungi are fascinating because they create so many different products. The ones most people are familiar with are hallucinogens, like LSD.
7: Why would a fungus be making hallucinogens, you know? We don't really understand that. Is it so when an animal eats it, they get a hallucination and they don't eat the fungus again? We don't know, but they're remarkable in the number of molecules that they have. And some of these molecules are very powerful, from lowering your cholesterol to treating infections to giving you a bad trip.
2: Casadevall says there's a lot we don't know about this kingdom. Even the pronunciation differs between communities. Experts estimate that we've documented about 10% of all fungal species that exist. Still, the little we do know of adds up to around 150,000 different types of fungus. This kingdom is extremely resilient. In fact, Casadevall says that they tend to thrive even when everything else is devastated. Major catastrophes in Earth's history, like mass extinctions of plants and animals, have been immediately followed by a fungal bloom.
7: For example, when the meteorite killed the dinosaurs, the earth was devastated and there was a lot of plant matter. And it is now known that all that matter, you know, led to a major fungal bloom. So one of the paradoxes is that the fungi do well when everything does poorly. They can, because they tend to live on dead matter.
2: Which wouldn't be such a terrifying prospect if they weren't also adapting to be able to live inside us humans.
7: Most people worry about viruses. They worry about bacteria. They worry about malaria when they travel. But you don't hear people saying, I'm really worried about getting a fungal disease. They may worry about getting athlete's foot. They may worry about getting a nail infection. But people don't walk around worried that they're going to be brought down by a fungal disease unless they're immunocompromised. And the question is, why? What makes you so special? After all, the fungi are killing the frogs, the bats, they're killing a lot of animals out there. And it turns out the bats are resistant in the summer when they're hot. But in the winter, they hibernate. And when their temperature drops, they become susceptible. So we're getting a tremendous amount of protection just walking around at our body temperature. Our body temperature keeps out most of the fungal kingdom. The fungal kingdom simply cannot tolerate it.
2: Casadevall's lab studied about 4,000 fungal species in order to find out at what temperature they could no longer grow. It turns out that many fungi do really well up until 30 degrees Celsius or 86 degrees Fahrenheit.
7: And that makes sense. The fungi live in the forest. But once you get above 30 degrees, the number of species drop dramatically with every degree. So by the time you get to 37 degrees, that's the centigrade or 98 degrees Fahrenheit, really about 6% of all fungal species could grow, which means that we could keep out more than 90% by just being at our temperature. So we don't think about it, but our temperature is really, it's a major defense mechanism.
2: And not just a deterrent, but possibly a major factor keeping us at the top of the food chain. Costa Duval would go as far as to argue that it's our body temperature that's allowed humanity to flourish.
7: Why are we here, the dominant animals, and why didn't we get a second reptilian age? You know, why didn't, for example, the reptiles recolonize the planet and you would have had reptiles all over again? And I have argued that it's our temperature. The fact that we are warm keeps out most of the fungal kingdom. We don't think about it. We go through the day at 37 degrees or 98 degrees Fahrenheit, and yet that's enough to keep it. And I've argued that that fungal bloom selected for the small mammals. The small mammals had an advantage. So in that cataclysm, you had the small mammals reproduce more. And when the skies clear and the earth recovered, there were a lot more of them. And that's how we ended up with everything from whales to monkeys to us.
2: This is the reason we haven't had to worry about a fungal pandemic like the one depicted in HBO's hit show, The Last of Us. Fungi has had no reason to evolve to withstand our body temperature, but with global warming causing the Earth's ambient temperature to rise, Costa Duval thinks we should be paying more attention to this threat.
7: Growing at higher temperatures has downsides. You know, there's more damage as a result of replicative processes. It's a stressful environment. But if you're living in the ground, if you're living in the forest and the world is getting warmer, you really have two choices. You can die or you can adapt. So imagine an organism that can only grow, let's say, to, let's use the Fahrenheit scale, 93 degrees. And now we're getting all these summers in which there are days in which the temperature is going off to over 100 degrees. That organism is going to have to adapt or die. As it adapts, it will gain the capacity then to grow at 94, 95, 96, maybe 98 degrees. Then you're no longer protected.
2: A fungal pandemic would create unique challenges that we haven't seen before. Since certain species can produce hallucinogens, we could run into an illness that influences our thoughts and actions. There's currently a fungus found in rainforest that infects ants and essentially turns them into zombies to carry out its will.
7: It turns out that they climb up the tree and they die. And then this fungus puts out a fruiting body, which is like a little mushroom, a little thing that you see. And this thing just bursts. And by bursting on top of the tree, it showers the spores and it spreads. So they get a lot more dispersal than rather than if it did it on the ground.
2: Interestingly enough, there are a few cases throughout human history where we can see the effects of a fungal toxin. There are reports that during the Middle Ages in England, rye bread was contaminated with a type of fungus that causes convulsions, pain, and hallucinations. Thankfully, Costa Duval says that our scientists are as prepared as possible with the current research. Still, the fungi kingdom is vast and largely unexplored, meaning that a devastating surprise could be right around the corner.
7: It's an enormous kingdom, 6 million plus species. And everyone is different, and everyone will present new challenges. So we do have drugs. If we were confronted with a fungal emergency, I think that humanity has resources. We're not defenseless. But I think that if you want to continue to prepare, the best insurance is do more science. Learn more about this kingdom, because the more you know, the more you're likely to be prepared for the unknown.
2: His book, What If Fungi Win, is available now wherever books are sold. You can find more information about Dr. Arturo Costa Duval and all of our guests on our website, radiohealthjournal.org. For more behind the scenes, follow Radio Health Journal on Facebook, Instagram, and X. Our writer-producer is Kristen Farah. Our production manager is Jason Dickey. I'm Greg Johnson.
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16: Medical notes this week. Internal swelling in the female reproductive tract may be a hidden cause of infertility. Embryos are highly sensitive to environmental stressors like inflammation. New research in the journal Science Advances has found a correlation between low levels of progesterone and increased inflammation. These findings could pave the way for new treatments targeting inflammation-related fertility issues. Do you ever wish you could look at life a little differently? A new app could help you do this by tweaking your personality. New research in Nature Scientific Reports focuses on how users can enhance their natural curiosity to boost daily motivation. The app asks users to make small but intentional changes in their routines, like listening to a new podcast or experimenting with a new recipe. The researchers say that fostering this trait is important because curiosity directly contributes to positive life outcomes. Not all meditations are created equally. Mindfulness can help calm anxiety, but new research shows that specific strategies are better at treating different kinds of anxiety. An anxious, wandering mind needs a different calming approach than a racing heart or sweating hands. The research is published in the journal Neuroscience and Biobehavioral Reviews. And finally, fathers interact differently with sons and daughters. A study published in Behavioral Neuroscience shows that men with daughters are more attentive to their crying child. They also sing more often and are more likely to use emotional language. The fathers of sons use words more associated with power and achievement, like best, win, and super. The researchers say it's important for knowing how parents subconsciously interact with their kids. And that's Medical Notes this week. I'm Mayon Vasta Betancourt.
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20: Welcome to The Community Connection. I am here with the folks from the Reno Philharmonic, Aaron Doty, Evelyn Klatt. Thank you so much. Aaron, you're the president CEO. Thanks for coming in.
21: Thanks.
20: And Evelyn, you're the chief development and marketing officer. I did all that without my notes. Look at that. That's what happens when you write it down. Thanks for coming in, guys. You were here a few months ago, kind of just giving us a preview of the summer, and now it's here.
22: Yeah. It's here. It's jam-packed. We're so excited.
20: And we're all starting with the 4th of July celebration at Mackey Stadium, right?
22: That's right. It's not the 4th of July without the Reno Phil.
20: No, it is not.
22: No. And we've been moving all around the last few years, but we're especially excited about this year. This year, we're doing something we've never done before. We are in a partnership with the University of Nevada, the Bean Space Foundation, the Guillemot Foundation, and Art Town. Mm-hmm. And we're putting on a huge concert at Mackey Stadium, totally free. Anybody can come. You just have to go online and reserve a ticket. The cool thing about this concert is there won't be fireworks. We're going to do a drone show, but not just like any old drone show. It will be 500 drones.
20: Wow.
22: Which will be quite the sight to see.
20: I love drone shows. I saw a drone show. This was pre-COVID, like 2019, down at the music festival down in Las Vegas. And I'd never seen one. I was like, what's a drone show? I mean, I'd rather have fireworks. Now I see drones and I go, I'd rather have drones than fireworks, because you can make the drones do anything. You can't make fireworks do anything.
21: Exactly. And they choreograph the drones to fit the music. So there'll be a specialized part of the show. And there's not just the show, the concert, the Reno Phil, Laura Jackson. Mm-hmm. We have an amazing soloist. We also have pre-concert activities. Gates open at 6 o'clock. 6 o'clock. So bring the family, a bunch of activities. It will be an Art Town Passport activity station.
20: Perfect. Yes.
21: There'll be a bunch of booths and things related to flight, and that's the theme, red, white, and flight. So you've got the Guillemot and the Bean Space Foundation. So they're working together to talk about how important this is in America's birthday. And so we're really, really excited to partner with them, have this really great event and a great concert, and have the coup de grace, the grand finale be this amazing drone show with our Reno Phil.
20: You know, it's the America's 250th is a big, that's a big number for us, you know. And I remember I was born a year after the centennial, because the centennial, for when I talked to people who were cognizant, mm-hmm. you know, I was a kid. The centennial was huge, you know, and this and a lot of people are saying this has the same feel to it, because I mean it's our 250th birthday, you know.
21: Yeah. It's a great thing to celebrate, and it's a way of bringing together our entire community to celebrate America. And what better way to do it with music that's just inspiring and uniting? So there's no politics to music. It's something that people from all political spectrums, walk of life, can come together, because who doesn't love the 4th of July and the 1812 Overture? I mean, it's great.
20: It's great. So, no, and especially performed by the Reno Philharmonic, which one of the best in the nation, in my opinion.
21: Thank you. We'll
20: You're
21: take
20: very
21: that.
20: Welcome. Yeah,
21: we'll
20: absolutely.
21: Take that.
20: You guys are very good. So let's talk a little bit about Art Town. Art Town is huge. I love Art Town so much. And you guys are well involved with Art Town, right?
22: Mm-hmm. Yes, absolutely. We will be very busy in the month of July. So July 4th is, of course, an Art Town event, and we hope to see everybody out there. And then immediately following that, the next weekend, the Reno Phil does an event called Pops on the River.
20: Yes, so I know. That's a great event.
22: It is the best party of the summer.
20: Mm-hmm. Yeah.
22: So I hope everyone comes to that. That's July 11th at Rancho San Rafael Park. That is our biggest fundraiser of the year. Our theme this year is 80s. We're going back to the 80s.
20: Oh,
22: so
20: cool.
22: It is going to be spectacular. All of your favorite songs from the 80s with the added element of a symphony orchestra.
21: Oh, yeah, you're talking about an incredible program. You'll recognize every song on the set list. You'll be up dancing, you know, that we'll have tables where you're going to sit, but when the concert starts, you're going to be up dancing.
20: Oh,
21: so
20: yeah,
21: it's just, it's such a party. This will be my third Pops, and having come here just a couple of years ago, but everyone kept telling me about Pops is different. It's a different kind of fundraiser. It's a different kind of event. And
20: it's
21: a
20: different vibe.
21: Yeah, I thought, you know, okay, we'll see what it's like.
20: Yeah.
21: Well, when you see people with like inflatable dolls dancing around with cigarettes out of their mouth, you know it's a different kind of vibe. So this is not one. Do not bring a tuxedo.
20: No.
21: Do not come dressed to the nines. You're going to dress to the nines in a different way, and that's because it is. You can come as in a costume theme for your table. You get it decorated. There's great food. It's incredible music, and it is the party of the summer.
20: It's almost like a symphony version of Rocky Horror Picture Show. Almost.
22: Yeah.
20: I mean,
22: much.
20: It really is.
22: Yeah, I always call it like a little Burning Man, basically. It's crazy.
20: I love it.
22: There's so much happening.
20: Yeah.
22: So we'll take that same show, that 80s program, up to Tahoe on that Monday night, July 13th. And there are tickets still available for that. So if anyone wants to make the trek up to the lake and have a wonderful experience on the shores of Sand Harbor, we'll be up there.
20: How do they get tickets for that?
22: Tickets are all on our website, renofill.com. You can also go through the Lake Tahoe Shakespeare Festival for as well, if you'd like.
20: That's a great venue there, too.
21: Oh, it's beautiful.
20: It's beautiful.
22: Yeah, and then we've got a whole bunch of other free programming going on for Art Town, which is really exciting. We have a series called Harmony on the River. That's every Tuesday night. These are small ensembles of Reno Phil musicians, so it could be a string quartet or it could be a harpist playing down by the river at West Street Plaza every Tuesday, 6:30. It's a different group. Totally free to attend. Really magical, like right by the river. Super fun.
20: And is that every Tuesday through July?
22: Every Tuesday through August.
20: Through August. Yeah, so it's not just an art town.
22: That's just, yeah.
20: That is the Reno Phil.
21: That's, yes.
20: Yeah. I love that.
22: Yeah.
20: Okay.
22: Yeah. Then through July, we have a Discover Music at the Library series where we will be at libraries all over the community. That schedule is on Washoe County Library's calendar of events, but we will do small performances all month long with our groups for the kiddos. And we just launched a new series, too, at the libraries. This is focused out in Sparks, but it's called Make Some Noise, Stories and Sound. And so we have small musicians playing, and they're reading stories at the same time and bringing the stories through to life through music.
20: Oh, so, that's fantastic. Yeah, and is that at the Sparks Library?
22: Sparks Library, yep.
20: Okay.
22: And you can find all that stuff just through Google. But tons of opportunities if you have little ones or if you just want to go hear some great music, head to the library. We'll be there all summer long.
20: That sounds great. And it's a good way to get the kids out and get the kids involved in classical music, if you will.
22: Yeah, right? And a low-stakes environment, too, because it's totally fine if they're running around or wiggling like we are.
20: And if they don't like it, guess what? It was free.
22: Exactly.
21: That's right.
20: And you know what? If they don't, then you need to get them cultured.
21: Well, it's a way of exposing them, like you said. It's a chance for them to experience the music in a great low-pressure environment so that they can come year after year and start to create those relationships with us, because we know, and parents out there, when you're looking for ways to help your kids learn and grow, it exposes them to a new sound. It's something that they don't necessarily hear all the time. When we're growing up, we heard Bugs Bunny and it was, it was the soundtrack of our lives, but it's important to note that music helps your brain. There's a scientific connection between classical music, the organizational structure, and the way it helps form neural pathways in the brain. There's a scientific connection between classical music, the organizational structure, and the way it helps form neural pathways in the brain. The science.

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1: Four communities and schools here every year. And I know someone who is, and when I say this, I legitimately mean she's a groupie for the Otley crew. And we'll follow them. We'll take a month and follow them wherever they go.
2: Yeah.
1: And I'm sorry, this isn't a commercial or an interview by Otley crew, but Yacht Rock is absolutely having a moment. And I'm glad to see you guys getting on.
3: Yeah, we're really excited. And we've had a great response so far. We do take this show up to Lake Tahoe. And that's cool. Already sold out.
1: Wow,
3: so
1: okay.
3: If you want to see it, do not wait to get tickets for the Pioneer Center.
1: And that's a fantastic venue again to see
2: exactly,
1: music.
2: Exactly. Yeah. With it being sold out at Sand Harbor at the Shakespeare Festival, you get one shot because the tickets are all gone for that show. So August 2nd, that is the Yacht Rock show with Reno Phil. And if you wait, you'll miss out.
1: You will.
2: That venue is going to sell out.
1: Yeah. And, you know, of course, it's the Reno Phil and Yacht Rock. What else do you want? I mean, get there. Get your tickets. And that's at renophil.com as well?
3: Yep, absolutely.
1: Perfect. All right, let's back up a little bit and let's talk a little bit more about the 4th of July celebration going on. Do we have any more this summer that we need to tackle? Because I know you guys are very busy this year, and that is a good thing.
3: It's a good thing. If you're too busy this summer to come see us, you can come see us September 12th. We have a free family concert going on, so mark your calendar, save the date for that one.
1: Where will that be?
3: That one will be at the Pioneer Center.
1: Pioneer Center, too. Mm-hmm. Perfect. And you said that was free?
3: Free.
1: Oh, my
3: free.
1: Gosh.
3: Well, we've got lots of free programming.
1: Let's go. Let's get it done. Okay, so 4th of July, Mackey Stadium. We're celebrating America's 250. Reno Phil, a drone show. I mean, what else is going on? I mean, it's the Reno Phil drone show. What else is going on?
3: Yeah, we've brought in an amazing vocalist, Hugh Panaro. He's come to Reno several times.
1: I know the name, yes.
3: He played the Phantom on Broadway
1: for
3: years. He's incredible. He's my number one favorite artist.
1: I can only recognize half of him anyway. So,
3: okay. Yeah. So he is going to be incredible along with the orchestra. And we also have a really cool LED performer. His name's Joshua Waters. And he does all kinds of cool, like, visual arts and, you know, like acrobatic type things in front of the orchestra. So that'll be like a spectacle on its own.
1: Wow. I'm just trying to see in my head how that goes down. And I'm very curious. I'm very curious.
3: You'll
1: about
3: have to
1: that.
3: Come see it.
1: I'll have to go. Absolutely. So will you. So will everybody listening. So let's reset just a little bit here. Of course, we've only got about 2 minutes left. So every time you guys come in, it just flies by. So we've got the 4th of July at Mackey Stadium with drone show. And then, of course, all the festivities going on there for America's 250. And then what else we got coming up again?
3: Pops on the River.
1: Pops on the River. How could I forget Pops?
2: Yeah, the tables are getting
1: full, you can
2: maybe we can squeeze in a few more tables, maybe, but there's also general admission. So, I mean, of course, if you call us up and say, I forgot, I've got my group of 50, we can figure out how to squeeze them in, but because we're at Rancho San Rafael Park, so there's a lot of space.
1: There's plenty of room
2: that we can have, but we have food available and beverages and kind of lining the event. So it's kind of framed in. So it does have a capacity limit. So. Yeah. Now is the time to get a table in, but there's also general admission, and it is such a great way to experience it for the first time.
1: And then, of course, we've got the libraries, right?
3: Yep, the library series, both Discover Music at the Library and Make Some Noise, Stories and Sound. So check those out on the library calendars. And then, of course, every Tuesday night through the end of August, we'll be down at West Street Plaza doing small performances starting at 6:30.
1: Get some culture in your life, people.
2: That's right. And then we got Back to the 80s and Yacht Rock.
1: Back to the 80s and the Yacht Rock. Go, you're going to want to bookmark renophil.com because, seriously, right?
2: Exactly.
1: I mean, bookmark it and check it frequently because I've out of any organization that puts on things, you guys put on the best, not even just ticketed event, free events.
2: Yeah.
1: Are fantastic. And so check Reno Phil out. Are you guys on social media as well, right?
3: Oh, yes. Facebook and Instagram.
1: Perfect. RenoPhil.com. I just can't stress it enough. And you guys.

0: guys are one of the, there's so many great things about Reno. You're one of them. So thank you so much for coming in today. The Reno Philharmonic, Aaron Doty, Evelyn Klatt.
1: Thank you so much.
0: Thank you, guys. I did that all with my... I'm growing as a person. Look at that. Thanks for coming in, guys.
1: Thanks.
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0: Welcome back to the Community Connection. My name's Terry. I am here with Beth McMillan. You're the executive director of Art Town, right?
3: That is correct.
0: I got it right. I didn't even need my notes. We've already talked three times already, so I should know you by now. And so I am so glad you're back, because Art Town is one of my favorite events that happens here in Northern Nevada.
3: And here we are. We're down to the wire. Wednesday, it all goes on over at Rancho San Rafael with Smash Mouth.
0: Smash Mouth.
3: And remember, if you're looking at the little book, it is not. The little book on page 29 exactly, or 30, says that it happens on the 31st of July.
0: Nope. It's the first. And I'm always making sure to say that when I'm talking about it on air.
3: But,
0: you know, then as soon as July 1st comes, and we're talking July 2nd.
3: I know.
0: It's here.
3: Yeah, it's all going on. And it's all over the region. You know, it's not, you know, Art Town started just in downtown.
0: Yeah.
3: And now it's regional.
0: Yeah.
3: And which makes it really exciting. You can go to Carson City. They're doing some amazing things in Carson City. And all over.
0: Yeah.
3: I mean, and we are, you know, we're in Sparks, we're in Midtown, we're in Collin Ranch, we're south of town, we're north of town, we're all over town.
0: And we were talking a little off air about this, and I know it's a lot more than just this, but for me personally, when I think of Art Town, because before I started doing this show, you know, it was just, I didn't have a lot of insight into really what was going on around town. And so I would think of Art Town walking around Midtown and just walking in and out of shops that have displays and a shop that's turned into a gallery for Art Town.
3: Yeah.
0: Stuff like that. And that's what I really love. It's because of the vibe and the ambiance, and everybody's just so festive, and true art lovers are out and about, and we're all together, and it's such a unique experience.
3: Yeah, and it's not, you don't even need to be an art lover. It's our community that's out and about, and you sort of, you stumble into something you've never seen before, or you've never visited such and such a place before, and suddenly your knowledge and your everything about your world opens up.
0: Opens wide open,
3: And you get to have new friends, you know. I mean, going to events where... in a park where you watch a show and you're in community. Even if you don't know anybody there, you're in community and you feel like you belong, which you do. It's very inviting and welcoming, and
0: it
3: come
0: is.
3: On down.
0: No one will be turned away unless, you know, you're misbehaving. But we'll talk about that's a whole other issue. Beth, so let's talk about the, and you're going to come in, I think, halfway through the month too, because we're going to cover the first 2 weeks of Art Town because that, to me, that's the most important, because then people will know and start being able to circle what they want to do in the little book.
3: And my advice to everybody is, yes, everybody loves the little book, and they are just flying off the shelves at all the different locations. I'd like to mention that they're at, if I may.
0: Yes, please.
3: Raley's, Sprouts, Washoe County Libraries, Porta Subs, Reno Public Market, our office. You really can't not find a little book. And they will also be at opening night, and our events at Rancho, and our events at Hawkins Amphitheater. So you will definitely be able to get a little book. But I would use that little book in conjunction with the website. The website has so much more information about any one event, whether it's an exhibit or a workshop or a unique event. It has its own whole webpage with a big description, a map of how to get to the place. Maybe it's if it's a performance, there might be a video. It's got all the details about cost, if there is any, location, et cetera, times.
0: And up-to-date information as well.
3: up to, yeah, once that little book is printed, it is what it is.
0: It is what it, that's, yeah. You know, old media, as they say.
3: That's
0: but,
3: right.
0: I still love having that book in my hand.
3: Everybody
0: I love the I love the tactile.
3: Yeah. And don't forget to stop and pick up a passport.
0: Yes.
3: The passport costs $10, but you can get stamps. And in the little book, you'll see a little stamp on every event where you can go to that event and that location and get a stamp in your passport. Get 31 stamps in 31 days, and we will make you a custom Art Town passport t-shirt.
0: I love that. Get a free t-shirt. All you have to do is just grab, buy, pay $10, grab the passport, go around, get your stamps.
3: It's wonderful. And it just, yeah.
0: And I love
3: every stamp is unique at every venue.
0: That's fantastic. Again, Beth, you guys kill it. And I am so proud to be just loosely affiliated with you guys. and it's, like I said, Art Town's one of my favorite events every year here. And again, for me, and, you know, and like you said, it's not just for art lovers. It's because... Art's in everything.
3: We especially want the people who are not arts lovers.
0: Exactly.
3: Because that is, you know...
0: That's how you grow and expand.
3: That's right.
0: Yeah.
3: That's right.
0: So let's talk about... So we've got Smash Mouth July 1st. That's going to be at Rancho San Rafael Park.
3: Correct.
0: What else is going up here in the first week of Art Town?
3: Okay, so on the 2nd, we have Direct from Sweden, an ABBA tribute,
0: yes.
3: Which is... practically sold out, so
0: yeah.
3: If you want tickets, go to arttown.org and figure it out. We're looking to fill the grass seats.
0: Mm-hmm.
3: So that is on the 2nd, and then there's no movies in the park on the 3rd, just to let everybody know, because it's the 4th of July weekend.
0: Yeah.
3: On 4th of July, we have a giant show called Red, White, and Flight at Mackey Stadium,
0: yes.
3: With the Reno Philharmonic, conducted by Laura Jackson, and a 500 drone light show to follow.
0: And the Reno Phil is on this show talking about that today.
3: Hooray!
0: Look at that.
3: And then we also, on the 5th, go to Midtown, your favorite place, drinking with clowns.
0: Yes.
3: We love them. Going to be outside the Brasserie. We shut down Center Street. It's going to be fun, fun, fun.
0: Just so much fun.
3: I know. Then every Monday night at Hawkins Amphitheater, we have an admission-free performance every Monday night. And that starts at 7:30. So
0: okay.
3: Check out the little book for every Monday night to see what those listings are.
0: Okay.
3: Tuesday, we're in the quad at the university every night, and
0: nice.
3: That shows from 6 to 7:30. Also on Tuesday the 7th, we have the Kronos Quartet, which is they are the most incredible quartet. What you think of classical quartet,
0: mm-hmm.
3: They bend everything that you think about being classical music. They come from the Bay Area. They have been in existence for many, many, many years.
0: Yeah.
3: And it's just so wonderful that they, who are such fine artists, will perform outdoors at Hawkins Amphitheater.
0: Yeah.
3: So that's super exciting.
0: That's going to be a fun one.
3: Yeah. It's
0: I'll be honest. I only had heard of them because of doing the research for Art Town this year. You know, talking
3: yeah.
0: to you and all the other artists and stuff. And I was like, who is it? And I put it on. I went, whoa.
3: It's crazy.
0: I like them.
3: Fabulous.
0: Yeah, they're really good.
3: Yeah, on the 8th, we have our Native American night with Naco.
0: Okay.
3: And that's at Rancho San Rafael. On the 9th, you know what? I got that wrong.
0: Uh-oh.
3: On the 7th, we have Michael Feinstein doing the Tony Bennett songbook
0: right. okay.
3: at Hawkins Amphitheater, which is fabulous, fabulous, fabulous. On the 9th, we have Kronos Quartet. So
0: there you go.
3: I'm sorry about
0: that's
3: that.
0: That's okay. Hey, that's why you caught it. That's all.
3: Yeah, and guess what? I do not have a little book in front of me,
0: no.
3: So I'm all doing this from my brain,
0: but, and,
3: which is a little fried right now.
0: I'm sure it is, especially getting this close to Art Town.
3: And then guess what we have on the 10th?
0: What's that? I'm trying to go through the schedule in my head, and nothing's popping in. What is it?
3: How about Wynton Marsalis?
0: Oh, Wynton Marsalis. How could I forget Wynton?
3: Right?
0: One of the best musicians in our country.
3: Yeah. So that's happening on the 10th. On the 11th, we bring Circus Bella to Reno Public Market during the day.
0: Oh, cool. Okay.
3: It's a circus from San Francisco. We put in the One Ring Circus inside, so if it's super hot outside, bring the kiddos. They can sit right around the ring of the circus, and it's in air conditioning, so that's huge
0: perfect.
3: Plus.
0: That's really close up for that's it's, a great
3: you are
0: location.
3: Really close up.
0: Yeah.
3: That's fabulous. Really wonderful. And also on the night of the 11th is Pops on the River, which is up at Rancho San Rafael.
0: I love Pops on the River. So much fun.
3: Then on the 12th, we have the Glenn Miller Orchestra.
0: That's
3: just in case you wanted to make sure you had some big band celebrating America's 250th birthday.
0: Perfect for it.
3: Right?
0: Yeah.
3: Then back on a Monday night, we're out at Hawkins Amphitheater. Then on the Tuesday, we're back in the quad. Oh, and every Thursday, by the way, if you Want to see some local artists that are fabulous? There is an amphitheater at Renown at the hospital.
0: That's right.
3: On Mill Street in Fiona's Garden. And every Thursday night, we have performances. And what's wonderful, it's open to the public. But imagine if you've got a friend who's in the hospital who can come out and join you to watch a performance, and maybe they need to go back.
0: Yeah.
3: And all those people that work in the hospital.
0: Yeah.
3: Isn't that great that they can just come outside and see a wonderful show?
0: It is. And God, this is just why Art Town is. It's not just a. It's a whole vibe, and I really mean that from the 1st to the 31st, especially, and that's why, you know, because you've got so many events to do, but there's also just how many businesses are opening up, just saying, "Hey, we want to be a part of this,"
3: right.
0: and you can just walk around wherever you're, downtown, midtown, anywhere, Carson City.
3: Yeah.
0: You know, I mean, you're just going to have so many different things that you can do that may not just be event oriented or, you know, because most of these are all going to sell out if they haven't all already.
3: Right. And most of what we do is admission free.
0: So right. And that's the key.
3: In the book and online, you'll see if it says ticketed, you know, you've got to buy a ticket and it'll tell you, you can do the research to find out how much, because they'll have a link to the ticket sales. And if it's admission free, it'll say right there that it's free.
0: Yeah.
3: Some organizations that are part of Art Town want to donation. So that'll all be listed there. So you know exactly what you're in for. Mm-hmm. And what's great about when you go to Rancho San Rafael in particular, you know, you do not have to be there at the start of the show, nor do you have to stay till the end if you don't want to.
0: Yeah.
3: You can leave if the kids are being squirmy, because every Wednesday night we have cultural connections, which are artists from all over the world.
0: Mm-hmm.
3: So on the 8th, we have Narco. On the 15th, we have Yagodi, who are from the Ukraine.
0: Oh, wow.
3: Then we have Las Cafeteras from Mexico, mm-hmm. finishing out with Monsieur Perrone from Colombia.
0: Oh, wow.
3: So go around the world with us and stay in Reno.
0: You don't have to go anywhere. You
3: go
0: around the world.
3: Anywhere to go around the world.
0: The culture will come to you.
3: That's right.
0: I love that.
3: We love to meet people where they're at.
0: That's fantastic. All right, so we got about 3 minutes left. All right, so let's reset. Did we hit everything in the first week?
3: The first 2 weeks we did.
0: The first 2 weeks we did. Okay, because you're going to come back halfway through the month.
3: Sure.
0: And we're going to talk about what's coming up at the tail end of Art Town. If you could real quick, what's the website?
3: The website is arttown.org.
0: Nice and easy.
3: And Art Town has one T.
0: Just one T.
3: Yep.
0: I made the mistake of doing two T's.
3: It doesn't work.
0: No. Art Town.
3: So that's our website. Please follow us on social media. We have a very active social platform.
0: You do. Yeah.
3: So please make sure to go to your social media and follow Art Town. That'd be great. Pick up a little book. And most important, come on down. If it's super hot out, remember, wear a hat.
0: Yes.
3: Sunscreen. What's really great, if you go to a show in the evening, everybody who lives in Reno knows that our evenings, even if it's 100 degrees out during the day, the evenings are gorgeous.
0: Yeah, they're fantastic.
3: And if we have a thunderstorm, remember, we do not cancel shows.
0: Okay, good.
3: I mean, if it's a really bad thunder. Last year, on a Sunday night with Midtown, it was a huge, bad, terrible thunderstorm.
0: Yeah.
3: We couldn't even access the stage because the lightning was too close, and that's metal.
0: Yeah.
3: We moved the entire show inside the restaurant.
0: There you go.
3: So
0: You adjust when needed.
3: Exactly.
0: That's it.
3: You know, and people just get to figuring out how to figure it out.
0: Yeah, exactly.
3: Right?
0: And I think you know
3: what we're doing this year? Sorry.
0: What's that? No, you're fine. No.
3: We are using Art Town as a verb. How do you Art Town?
0: I love that.
3: What is your Art Town experience? It's as a verb. It's using it rather than just, it's a festival. But mm-hmm. how do you do that?
0: And I think I answered that. For me, it's about soaking in the vibes.
3: You do.
0: And you Art Town
3: by soaking in the vibes.
0: I do. I soak in the vibes. I love walking through Midtown, and just soaking it in. And I know that sounds, I don't know, that may sound boring to some people, but to me, I love that.
3: Well, don't forget, if you love Midtown, there's dancing in the streets.
0: Yes, dancing in the streets.
3: And that's on the 11th as well. There's a lot going
0: there's
3: on.
0: There's so much going on, Beth.
3: Day, but there's something for everyone. Not everything's for everyone, right?
0: No, it's not. But that's okay. But that's the beautiful thing about Art Town. If you don't like the one thing that's going on here, guess what? There's 30, 40, 50 things going on right now. You can go
3: The activity
0: take
3: on that whole Brewery Arts District on 4th Street is unbelievable. Everything that's going on there.
0: Yeah.
3: Please, you can go to our website and you can click venues. And when you click venues, a whole list of venues will come up. And every one of those venues is hyperlinked to what exactly is going on at that venue.
0: That's so awesome.
3: It's very interactive. There's no way to that you could possibly miss anything.
0: Yeah. Arttown.org.
3: Correct.
0: Right? And it's one T. So ArtOwn.org.
3: That's perfect.
0: Beth McMillan, we're going to do this again in a couple weeks. I can't wait to hear what's going on at the end
3: 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Thank you so much.
0: Go out, support this wonderful event, wonderful people. 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